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1: Roz and Mocha's Easy Money is called Roz and Mocha's Easy Money because it's just that. Easy. 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I'm Jeff. Listen to how you could win, just like Moses won, $400 after selecting Mocha.
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3: Oh, that's real nice. All right, Moses, on the count of three, you got to yell out, spin that wheel. One, two, three.
2: Spin that wheel.
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3: $400. 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
4: Come on.
2: Mocha.
3: Hey! Moses, my man! On a Friday, you just won $400.

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1: Congratulations, man.
0: Make your selection either Roz or Mocha. 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Getting $400 today. 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

0: 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This is
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1: before
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1: I leave, brush my teeth with a bottle of Jack, cause when I leave for the night, I ain't coming.

0: biggest hits and the best throwbacks. It's Kiss at Night.
1: All right, so I'm in the majority on this one. I'm Jeff. We were chatting earlier in the show about what you have more photos of on your phone, your spouse or your pet. I think at least 80% of you that have texted in have said

0: Yeah, I certainly have more photos of my pets, probably of each pet individually, more than I do of my spouse on my phone. And it's a lot of the women saying that they just don't seem to take a lot of photos of their husbands, but they do say, to their husbands' credits, they take a lot of photos of them. What kind of photos? What are they doing with those photos? Anyway, answer this question for me if you wish. What do you have more photos of? Your partner in life or your pet?
1: 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I go down.

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0: Kevin.
1: Hello, how you doing?
2: Good, how are you?
3: Doing all right, thanks. What's your name?
2: Kelly.
3: Kelly, what do you have more pictures of on your phone, your spouse or your pet?
2: Oh, God, my pet, hands down.
3: What's the ratio? Is it like three pet pictures?
2: No, it's probably like 80% to 20.
3: Why is that?
2: Because my pug is the puggy love of my life.
3: The
2: he is everything in the world to me. Like, and I used to tell him that I love you, sweetie, but if you and the dog go over a cliff, I hope you bounce. I'm saving the dog.
3: Oh my goodness.
2: I'm serious.
3: Some morbid stuff.
2: I know.
3: How long you been with your is it your husband you're talking about?
2: Yeah. 2009.
3: 2009, you said?
2: Yeah.
3: Okay. It's been a good run so far. You haven't tried to throw him over any cliffs,
2: no,
3: have you?
2: No, I haven't tried.
3: But if it came down

0: down to it and you had to make a decision,
1: man
0: or dog, you save the dog.
1: I do.
0: This is horrible, but I know that my wife would do the same with me and the cats.
1: Yeah, absolutely. Dogs are always there for you no matter what, 1,000% loyal. They don't care what you look like in the morning.
0: I mean, neither do I, and I'm loyal. I'm always there.
1: Yeah, but you're not dog loyal, I'm sure.
0: Oh, brutal. Well, thank you for the call, Kelly. I appreciate it, I think.
1: No worries.
0: See you, buddy.
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3: My goodness, I didn't realize until I just read this stat moments ago that Spain has only allowed one goal against in the entire World Cup tournament. That's crazy. That explains why they're in the final. Two games left at the World Cup. The third place game between France and England tomorrow afternoon. Then the final. Who are you taking in the final? You can't go against Messi, can you?

0: He's just so good. He changes the game just by deciding to. He's that good. But Spain, really stout defensively. This is going to be a good World Cup final. Spain and Argentina, Sunday afternoon on TSN.
1: 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I'm just

0: Can't talk, got a beat in my headphones. 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
2: It's never fun when you send a text to the wrong person, but it's always fun when you receive a text that you weren't supposed to receive. I'm Jeff, and this just happened to me the other day. My friend sent me a message, something along the lines of, "Ready when you are, winky face." Or I'm good to go? I should just pull it up. It's on my phone. It was like, "I'm good to go when you are, winky face." And I go, "Huh?" And then he texts me a cuss word and says, "Yeah, that wasn't meant for you." So now it's just, I have 100 questions. So I'll chat with him next time I see him. Have you ever sent or received a message that was not supposed to go where it went?
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The air isn't even air at this point, so our air quality warning, it checks out because it's just smoke out there. Smoke is going to continue to hang around as long as those fires are burning to the northeast. We've got a low overnight with some thundershowers of 21. More storms tomorrow, 60% chance of that happening with precipitation, of course, and a high of 27. And then the sunshine returns and a high of 25 on Sunday. Here's Chapel Row, Pink Pony Club on KISS.

0: 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It's Kiss at Night.
1: Texting or emailing the wrong person. It happens to all of us. It's obviously more fun to be on the receiving end, of course. Hi, who's this?
2: Katie.
1: You're a school bus driver, right?
2: Correct.
1: Hey, thanks for what you do. Appreciate that.
2: No problem.
1: How are the kiddos? What are their age groups? Do they give you a hard time?
2: No, mine are pretty, air quote, well-trained, because they know as soon as I pull over, someone's not obeying the rules.
1: Air quote, well-trained. Well, Katie, I'm glad you're hanging out with the show today, and I appreciate you for chiming in on this. Earlier in the day, my buddy sends me this text. Good to go when you get some alone time, winky face. That was not intended for me, clearly. He told me as much immediately after and was embarrassed. You've got a similar scenario, right? Sending an inappropriate text to the wrong person?
2: Yes. I sent a link to an adult website to my boss, air quote, dispatch at the time. Mm. And once I immediately realized I sent it to the wrong person, I told him, do not open that dang link.
1: We can only assume he opened it. Right.
2: I would hope they didn't, because I probably would have got a talking to about it after.
1: Sometimes when you send a link, doesn't a little thumbnail of what that website is appear? Do you think he saw that?
2: If it did, it would have just been a wolf.
1: Oh, okay. I got it. And it was an adult website, like a store or content, like videos?
2: A store.
1: A store. Oh, and that was meant for who?
2: Friends. They're like, okay, we won't. And that was about it. I'm like, good, because that's not a good site to look at.
1: Can we just erase that from everyone's memory? That didn't happen. Okay, good.
2: Pretty much.
1: Right on. Katie, thanks for joining the show. Appreciate it.
2: No problem. Have a good day, Jeff.
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5: And ring shopping together?
6: More and more, people are choosing the ring together.
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13: 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Yeah.

0: is Kiss.
1: Playing the biggest hits and the best throwbacks. It's Kiss at Night.
2: Hi, how you doing?
3: I'm good. How are you?
2: Good. Thank you. What's your name?
3: Melissa,
2: I hope it's all right. I gave you a quick call. I wanted to hear this story here about accidentally texting the wrong person. What happened to you?
3: So this is before marijuana was legal. I was in high school, mm-hmm. and I had come home, and I was definitely stoned. And I went to text my sister to tell her that next time we go out and get stoned, she should come with my friends and I. And I accidentally sent it to my mom.
2: And did she say, sure thing, I'm in?
3: I heard stomping upstairs, and I knew she was coming downstairs.
2: Oh, no.
3: She immediately started shining a flashlight to see if my pupils would dilate.
2: Holy, she went full cop on you.
3: She so did.
2: Was there punishment you were in high school, right? What, 16, 17?
3: Yeah, I was probably 17. There wasn't any punishment. She just told me that I really needed to find new friends.
2: Yeah, my mom probably would have said similar at that age. In fact, I think she did too. Most of us got that speech right before. I mean, even after it's legal, parents are still saying that. It makes sense.
3: Yeah, I turned out okay though.
2: That was my next question. Would your mom say that you turned out all right?
3: I think that she would.
2: Nobody else is holding flashlights in your eyes, are they?
3: No, of course not.
2: Just wondering.

0: Renee, are you all right? What's going on in there?
1: Oh, I'm just driving. Hands-free.
0: Good. And not under the influence?
1: No, of course not.
0: Hey, there we go. Thanks for joining the show. Appreciate you.
1: Yeah, thank you. Kiss 92.5.

0: playing the biggest hits and the best throwbacks. It's Kiss at Night.
1: Hi, Jeff. How are you?
2: I'm doing swell. Yourself?
1: Oh, good, good. That last caller reminded me of a story about an email I sent to a coworker.
2: Uh-oh. Okay, do tell. Was it inappropriate?
1: It was supposed to be sent to a friend coworker, and I was bashing one of her coworkers.
2: Oh, no. Okay, I got it.
1: And her out of office got automatically sent to the person I was bashing.
2: How did that turn out?
1: Well, hard.

0: feelings, obviously. Yeah. I had to go and apologize to the guy. Felt bad.
1: That is like my worst nightmare, I think.
0: Right? Like, I didn't even know he was away or she was away when I sent it.
1: Like, what's work like with that person after that occurs?
0: Oh, we're good now. We're good now. Like, I did go and apologize, but I mean, calling him a douchebag and everything else, I guess that was, you know, unforgivable.
1: I was going to ask if you wanted to get into what you said in that email. Thanks for saying that.
0: Yeah, I basically was just telling him what a douchebag and a loser and, yeah.
1: And you guys are hunky-dory now?
0: Yeah, and then once I got her email feedback, like, email has been forwarded to so-and-so, and I was, no.
1: Lesson learned.
0: Yeah, proofread your emails before you send them. Really think about, you know, once it's out there, it's out there. Even texting.
1: Yeah.
0: Be careful. Like, check who you're sending it to. And
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0: biggest hits and the best throwbacks. It's Kiss at Night.
1: All right, that's it for the week. Time for me to get the heck out of here. I do want to let you know that there's still some soccer to watch at the World Cup over the weekend, if you are at all interested. We've got the third place game. The runner-up to the runner-up will be crowned. France or England. We'll see what happens there tomorrow. And then Sunday afternoon, the World Cup finale, Spain and Argentina. I've got a couple shekels on Argentina. I've been very unlucky lately, so maybe bet on Spain.

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2: One thing that's always been on my bucket list is exploring more of Canada. So this past September, I checked another place off my list, Kelowna and the Okanagan Valley. And honestly, it was even more beautiful than I imagined. The weather was perfect. That crisp early fall sunshine, the water was stunning. And there was something really special about experiencing a completely different part of Canada. There are so many incredible places across Canada still on my list. So when I'm out checking off the next one, why let my home sit empty? Now, I'll admit, I was a little hesitant at first. The idea of hosting my home on Airbnb while I'm away felt like a big step. But the more I looked into it, the more it made sense. It's flexible, you can do it on your own schedule, and it's a way to make better use of a space that would otherwise be sitting empty, maybe even have a little extra income coming in while you're away. It's something I'm excited to try as I plan my next trip, because now I'm already wondering, where to next in Canada? Your home might be worth more than you think. 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
3: Lisa.
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2: 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How are you?
3: Good. Just putting together a list here of must-see

0: spots in this lovely country that we call home. What do you think?
1: Listen, a lot of people don't think about our territories, and I got to tell you, White Horse, Yukon is pretty incredible, and if you ever have an opportunity to do the drive, yes, it's long, but you will go through parts of this country, the Shield, the mountains, it's incredible. And when you get to White Horse, you veer off towards Carcross, and you will go to the world's smallest desert, and it is unbelievable. So Google search it, look up some photos of it. It is absolutely breathtaking.
0: The world's smallest desert.
1: Yep. And as you drive from White Horse to the desert, you will also pass Emerald Lake, and it is gorgeous. It's awesome. So White Horse, Yukon should be on everyone's bucket list.
0: I'm Googling the desert, the Carcross Desert, that one?
1: Yep, you betcha.
0: It actually looks like
1: it's crazy.
0: A desert.
1: It's crazy. Yeah.
0: Like not a tundra, snowy, ice-capped kind of desert. This looks like the Sahara.
1: I know. I've walked it. Not all of it, but I've walked parts of it.
0: That's crazy.
1: It's incredible. Yeah, it's awesome. And if you have any listeners that are mountain bikers, Boreal Mountain Biking is an excursion that is unlike anything else in this world. So that's another one to check out.
0: Lisa, are you a travel agent?
1: No, I'm not, but my family is from there, and my family owns Boreal, so I'll certainly give them a plug.
0: Nice.
1: But no, my family's from there, so yeah, we've got some Yukon roots, and we're proud of that.
0: Yeah, well, that explains your knowledge. The Carcross Desert. That's so cool.
1: Yeah, it's pretty incredible.
0: Nice. Well, thanks for letting us know.
1: When your knee's better, take the family and go on a trip.
0: Oh, it's going to be a while.
1: Yeah, that's okay. Give you time to save up.
0: Yeah. Awesome. Thanks, Lise.
1: Have a great day.
0: You too, buddy. Bye.
1: Bye, my friend.
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1: Matt, this is Jeff calling from the radio.
2: Hi there.
1: Hey, what's a must-see spot in Canada?
2: Oh, Prince Edward Island, for sure.
1: Any specific part of it?
2: I mean, it's surrounded by beaches, so you take your pick, really. You go in any direction, and you're going to find a beautiful beach there.
1: It looks so small. Like, it looks so small on the map that I'm thinking I could walk around this whole island.
2: A lot of people think that, and just like you, they're very wrong.
1: Yeah. I figured as much. I got to go check it out, man.
2: Oh, you do. I'm telling you, I've been everywhere, and it is hands down the most beautiful province in this country.
1: Prince Edward Island. All right, we're getting a lot of votes for Newfoundland, but I think that's because a lot of people from Newfoundland live here.
2: Yeah, I mean, hey, Newfoundland's beautiful, too. But, I mean, you got sandy beaches and warm, nice, warm summer water there. I mean,

0: And you can't beat it, man.
1: Have you been to Cape Breton Island?
0: I have. Okay. I've done the Cabot Trail. It was very beautiful as well.
1: And you're saying PEI is nicer?
0: PEI is nicer, man. Those beaches are just, they're just top-notch.
1: Good to know. All right. Thanks, Matt.
0: Not a problem.
1: See you, buddy.
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2: Because I am currently dealing with a broken leg, I appreciate all the Forrest Gump quotes on the text inbox here and Lieutenant Dan quotes because, well, leg issues. Ashley, what's up?
3: Want to know something crazy? I've never seen Forrest Gump.
4: What? Come on!
3: Never. I'm 38,
4: Ashley.
3: And I've never watched it.
4: Oh my gosh, Ashley.
3: I know. I've been harassed a few times.
4: What are you doing with your life, Ashley?
3: I don't know.
4: Holy,
3: not Forrest Gump,
4: you got to get on the Gump train, buddy.
3: Gump train.
2: I think it's on a bunch of the streamers. It's on Paramount. It might be on Netflix. I think it's on Prime. Go find it. You got to watch Forrest Gump.
3: Okay, I'll make my husband watch it with me this weekend.
2: Yes, enjoy it. And then let me know what you think of Jenny, okay?
3: Oh, I've heard about Jenny.
2: Because we all around here have a big hate on for Jenny.
3: Okay, I'll keep that in mind when I watch it.
2: Yes, please go watch it. Your kid can watch it too. Maybe just skip through the adult stuff.
3: Is there stuff that I don't allow in that one?
2: A little bit.
3: Okay, yeah.
2: Not
3: so
2: much.
3: He can watch, but I'll fast forward it.
2: Yeah, you'll be good. You guys enjoy Forrest Gump.
3: Thank you.
2: See you, buddy.
3: Bye. Have a good day.
0: This is Jeff Holland
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2: Who do I have here? Is this Christy?
3: It's Christy, yeah.
2: Buddy.
3: I don't think I've ever seen it.
2: You're 36 years old?
3: 36 years old.
2: How have you not watched Forrest Gump?
3: I don't know. Maybe I saw like bits and pieces of it, but like I don't think I've actually ever seen it from start to finish.
2: If you hear a quote from the movie or like when I quote it and...
3: Run, Forrest, run.
2: Make jokes about it on the show, do you understand the references?
3: No.
2: But you haven't seen it?
3: I'm 99.9% sure I have not seen it. Funny story, though. I also went to the restaurant in West End, and the stuff is cool, but like, yeah, I don't know the reference. I don't understand the references.
2: Oh,
3: I've never seen the movie.
2: What are you doing tonight, Christy?
3: I'm going to Brewhouse.
2: When you're done your evening shenanigans, you get home, you settle into bed, you toss on Forrest Gump, okay?
3: No, I can't tonight.
2: Tomorrow night. You got, just make it happen.
3: No, bro, you should see my PBR right now. She wild.
2: Oh, what are you watching?
3: Love Island. And Big Brother.
2: Pure smut.
3: I watch trash TV.
2: You want to watch some good cinema, you put on Forrest Gump. You'll enjoy yourself.
3: Okay. I'll put that on my list.
2: Stop watching
3: Maybe
2: that
3: we'll
2: crap.
3: Get to it in 5 years.
2: Okay. All right, get out of here.
3: Okay, bye.
2: Bye.
0: It's Jeff Holland
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2: Jeff!
3: What's going on, Lee?
2: Hey, buddy.
3: I'm back.
2: Are you boo-boo?
3: Honestly, the pain is all gone, but I have zero strength or stability in there.
2: Oh, what did you do, man?
3: Just a weird fall at hockey. I dislocated my kneecap and I fractured my femur.
2: Oh, my God.
3: Yeah.
2: Oh. And I thought breaking both my tibia and fibia was bad.
3: They're not good. None of these are good things. No.
2: No. But, no, never good. Never good. Well, I'm glad you're back. You be careful there, hopping. And especially, too, why are you wearing flip-flops? If I was your doctor and I saw that, I'd be like, seriously?
3: It's just so hard for me to get socks and shoes on. I can't really get down there. My foot is so far away now.
2: Well, you got to get slip-on shoes, okay? Come on.
3: Well, look, my wife's a nurse, and she didn't seem too concerned, but I don't think she cares about me as much as her patients.
2: Yeah, but that's because she's your wife. So
3: yeah,
2: you know.
3: Exactly.
2: Yeah. Well, I'm glad you're back.
3: Me too. Good to hear from you.
2: Okay. Thanks, buddy.
3: See you later.
2: Bye.
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21: 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Show downtown what it's all about. Something kind of like we used to do. 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
2: Hello, welcome to the show. How are you?
3: Good. I just want to say this. I've been waiting to say this all forever.
2: Okay.
3: My name is Jess.
2: Well, I'm glad we got you the opportunity. I appreciate that.
3: Thank you so much.
4: My name is Jeff.
2: What's your name?
3: Carla.
2: Okay, I wanted to ask you real quick here. What do you have more photos of on your phone, your pet or your spouse?
3: My cat.
2: Yeah, that's a common thing, right?
3: Well, because he does something crazy every day. Even though he's a grouchy old grumpy cat, he's 16 years old, he's still fun.
2: 16? Look at him go.
3: Yeah.
2: Is it wrong that I have photos of my wife that she doesn't know that I've taken?
3: Depends on what the pictures are of.
2: I'm not talking naughty stuff. Come on, head out of the gutter here, Carla. But, she'll be sleeping in a funny position with her mouth open and her elbow facing the sky. And I'm like, this is great. So I take a photo of it.
3: Is she snoring?
2: Oh, 100%.
3: Oh, good. That's great video.
2: I should
3: good
2: start taking
3: you.
2: Video. Yeah. But this is all incriminating stuff that she doesn't know exists. And I just keep it for my own giggles every now and again.
3: Well, that's right. As long as it's just between you and her, that's fine. Mm-hmm. Anyways, my cat's name is Mr. Claus.
2: Mr. Claus, tell him we say hi. Give him a little pat-pat, okay?
3: Mr. Claus, Jeff says hi.
2: Aww.
3: Want to say hi? Say hi. There you go.
2: Mr. Claus!
3: There you go.
2: Oh, sweet old man.
3: Sweet old man is right.
2: Yeah.
3: Okay, Jeff, you have a great day. And you know what? My name is Jeff.
2: You're the best, Carla. We'll talk soon, okay?
3: Thanks, bud.
2: Bye-bye.
3: Bye.
0: This is Jeff Holland
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1: Hi, Jeff.
2: Hi there. Who am I speaking with?
1: Carrie.
2: Hi, Carrie. How's your day going?
1: Pretty good.
2: Nice, nice. Are you with your husband by chance?
1: No.
2: Oh, okay.
1: We can talk about him all we want.
2: I want to have a little chat about that fella. So,
1: yeah, well.
2: According to your text here, you have way more photos of your pets than you do of your husband. Why is this so?
1: Oh, for sure. So I have senior dogs.

0: and I also have a senior husband. And comparatively, the dogs are aging much better than the husband is.
1: Oh, geez.
0: They don't have bald spots. They just have a touch of gray, not gray.
1: Mm.
0: And the groomer lets them clip the ear hairs. So the ear hairs aren't sticking outside of the ears.
1: Oh, your husband doesn't let you clip his ear hairs?
0: Oh, heck no. Heck no.
1: I don't let my wife do it either. Should I start doing that?
0: Well, there comes an age, and you're not there yet.
1: But... Oh, the ear hairs are already coming out.
0: Well, they do start to show up in places that they never did before. That's true.
1: It's so true.
0: Yeah, so they take a much better picture than the husband does. For
1: wow.
0: Sure.
1: Okay. What's your poor husband's name?
0: Gary.
1: That's great. Yep, Gary and Carrie. That's fantastic.
0: I know.
1: Hey, Gary, you're handsome and we love you. Okay, pal?
0: Okay. Thanks, Jeff. You have a good one.
1: You too, Carrie. Take care.
0: Yeah, bye-bye.
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2: Hi, how's it going?
3: Good, how are you?
2: Doing all right, thanks. What's your name?
3: Kelly.
2: Kelly, what do you have more pictures of on your phone, your spouse or your pet?
3: Oh, God, my pet, hands down.
2: What's the ratio? Is it like three pet pictures?
3: No, it's probably like 80% to 20.
2: Why is that?
3: Because my pug is the puggy love of my life. He is everything in the world to me. Like, and I used to tell him that. I love you, sweetie, but if you and the dog go over a cliff, I hope you bounce. I'm saving the dog.
2: Oh, my goodness.
3: I'm serious.
2: Some morbid stuff.
3: I know.
2: How long you been with your, is it your husband you're talking about?
3: Yeah, 2009.
2: 2009, you said?
3: Yeah.
2: Okay, it's been a good run so far. You haven't tried to throw him over any cliffs,
3: no,
2: have you?
3: No, I haven't tried.
2: But if it came down to it and you had to make a decision,
3: saving
2: man or dog, you save the dog.
3: I do.
2: This is horrible, but I know that my wife would do the same with me and the cats.
3: Yeah, absolutely. The dogs are always there for you no matter what, 1,000% loyal. They don't care what you look like in the morning.
2: I mean, neither do I, and I'm loyal. I'm always there.
3: Yeah, but you're not dog loyal, I'm sure.
2: Oh, brutal. Well, thank you for the call, Kelly. I appreciate it, I think.
3: No worries.
2: I don't know. See you, buddy.
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2: Sally, this is Jeff calling from the radio. How's it going?
3: Oh, good. How are you?
2: Good. I'm looking for places within Canada to travel.
3: And I'm saying Muskoka Lakes in Ontario.
2: I can't disagree. It's friggin' beautiful.
3: It is. We were there a couple years ago, and we stayed in Bala Bay. You couldn't ask for a better place.
2: It's the kind of place, because a lot of these suggestions that are rolling in on the text inbox here are places where you show up and you just look at the thing, or you look at the scenery or whatever. You don't necessarily stay there for a week or something like that, or a weekend. But you go to Muskoka, you can hang out for a good chunk of time and just enjoy yourself.
3: Oh, we were there for 10 days, and we were there for Canada Day, too. So fireworks and beautiful scenery.
2: All right, this one's climbing the list. It's definitely going to surpass the West Edmonton Mall.
3: I would hope so.
2: I can't believe that was even submitted.
3: Yeah, it's awful.
2: Yeah, Muskoka's awesome. Thanks for the call, Sally.
3: No problem. Thank you.
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1: Hey, Tracy, how are you?
2: I'm good, Jeff. How are you doing?
1: Doing all right. We're talking about the most beautiful places in this country we call home. And I got to say, Tracy, all the love, or at least 90% of it on the text line here, is for the East Coast.
2: Oh, I've been there, too. I absolutely agree.
1: But what do you think people should see outside of the East Coast?
2: I think everyone should experience Nunavut. It's part of Canada that nobody really thinks about being, like, someplace to go for a vacation. I think the tundra is beautiful. It's just an amazing place up there. I lived there 8 years, and I would go back if I could.
1: Don't you just see white for miles and miles?
2: No.
1: That's what I picture.
2: Well, for probably about 9-10 months out of the year, yes.
1: Okay, what are the months that you can go? Is it just in summer is the best time to go?
2: Yeah, usually August, September. Yeah, but then the tundra just blooms with the cloud berries, and it's very flat, and that's what people don't realize either. There's no brush, there's no little bushes, there's nothing. It's just
1: and you're past the tree line,
2: rock.
1: So there's not a tree in sight.
2: Not a single tree, no.
1: It would be a sight to see, and I think as a Canadian, and I've lived here my whole life, I should, like, I feel obligated to go see this part of the country because it's massive.
2: Yeah. It is, yeah. I've lived on one side of Canada to the other, and yeah, I've seen it all. I've lived in BC, and it is a beautiful country, isn't it?
1: A lot of it goes unseen by Canadians their whole life.
2: Exactly, and that's why I try to recommend Nunavut. You know, and again, there's not much to go and visit other than seeing the land, and you know, seeing a bunch of polar bears. But
1: that's
2: it's
1: pretty
2: still
1: sweet.
2: Something that. It is, yeah. I've seen many, many polar bears, and so...
1: Hopefully we'll increase their tourism by about 20% with this phone call, Tracy. Thank you.
2: Well, hopefully. Great, thank you.
1: Thanks for the call. See ya.
2: Okay, bye-bye.
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4: Hi, who do I have here?
3: Let's go with Anonymous.
4: Anonymous. All right, what's going on, Anonymous? What do you want to talk about?
3: I just best saying every time, I don't know why, but when Forrest Gump is, it always seems to be playing in the background. And we always have parent time, my husband and I, with Forrest Gump playing. Don't know why, it just not always happen that way. So now it's like an inside joke between, oh, Forrest Gump is on, it's nookie time.
4: You guys get after it before the movie's even done?
3: 10 minutes into the movie, and it leads into it, and then half the time by the time it gets to life in the box of chocolate, they were like, "Oh,
4: oh my goodness!"
3: I don't know why it's like a joke now. My husband and I, every time Forrest Gump is on, we're like, "Oh."
4: I had no idea that Forrest Gump was an aphrodisiac. Not a clue.
3: I think.
4: I gotta test this out. I gotta test this out with my wife.
3: It's funny because the kids will go, "Mom, we've never seen Forrest Gump." And we're like, "Yeah, and you never will."
4: No, you can't get through it without Mom and Dad fooling around.
3: I don't know why.
4: That's so funny.
3: It's funny.
1: This is Jeff Holland
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1: Hello.
2: Tanya or Tanya?
1: Tanya.
2: How you doing, Tanya?
1: I'm good. How are you?
2: Oh, good. This is Jeff, in case you didn't know.
1: Yeah, I recognize your voice.
2: Why do you have such horrible taste in movies, Tanya?
1: I mean, I've seen The Notebook.
2: All right. It's a good movie. If I'm a bird, you're a bird. I get it. Sure.
1: Right.
2: But you haven't seen Forrest Gump.
1: I have not.
2: You also say, and your text is so funny, or that one with the Wilson ball.
1: Yes. I couldn't remember the name.
2: It's called Castaway.
1: Oh, that's it, right.
2: And you also, this is incredible to me, have not watched Titanic.
1: No, it's too long.
2: I remember the double VHS when I was a kid watching it.
1: Right?
2: Yeah.
1: I don't have that kind of time to dedicate to this.
2: You could probably skip through a bunch of it.
1: I mean, I feel like I know the storyline pretty well over the years, but...
2: The ship goes down.
1: Exactly.
2: And also, I firmly believe she could have saved him. I don't want to ruin the whole movie, but...
1: I mean, I've heard you talk about that before, and I kind of want to see it just for that exact reason.
2: You gotta, yes, and tell me your opinion on the ending of Titanic.
1: It might be like a double weekend feature.
2: Because I think Rose could have been in prison for manslaughter.
1: Uh-oh. See, it's getting juicy now. Now it sounds more interesting.
2: But you gotta watch, of all these, you have to watch Forrest Gump.
1: That's the top choice.
2: Yes.
1: I'll make my kids watch it.
2: You will understand why after my leg injury, we've been quoting Lieutenant Dan and Forrest Gump.
1: Right.
2: For the last number of days.
1: Well, I am a big fan of your show, so I guess that will make me relate more.
2: Yeah, maybe it'll help.
1: Yeah, there you go.
2: Okay, go watch some good movies, Tanya. Get out of here.
1: All right. Thank you.
2: See you, buddy.
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2: Hello, your name is?
3: Katie.
2: You're a school bus driver, right?
3: Correct.
2: Hey, thanks for what you do. Appreciate that.
3: No problem.
2: How are the kiddos? What are their age groups? Do they give you a hard time?
3: No, mine are pretty, air quote, well-trained, because they know as soon as I pull over, someone's not obeying the rules.
2: Air quote, well-trained. Well, Katie, I'm glad you're hanging out with the show today, and I appreciate you for chiming in on this. Earlier in the day, my buddy sends me this text. Good to go when you get some alone time, winky face. That was not intended for me, clearly. He told me as much immediately after and was embarrassed. You've got a similar scenario, right? Sending an inappropriate text to the wrong person?
3: Yes. I sent a link to a adult website to my boss, air quote, dispatch at the time. Mm. And once I immediately realized I sent it to the wrong person, I told him, do not open that dang link.
2: We can only assume he opened it. Right.
3: I would hope they didn't, because I probably would have got a talking to about it after.
2: Sometimes when you send a link, doesn't a little thumbnail of what that website is appear? Do you think he saw that?
3: If it did, it would have just been a wolf.
2: Oh, okay. I got it. And it was an adult website, like a store or content, like
3: yes.
2: Videos?
3: A store.
2: A store. Oh, and that was meant for who?
3: Friends. They're like, okay, we won't. And that was about it. I'm like, good, because that's not a good site to look at.
2: Can we just erase that from everyone's memory? That didn't happen. Okay, good.
3: Pretty much.
2: Right on. Katie, thanks for joining the show. Appreciate it.
3: No problem. Have a good day, Jeff.
0: Jeff Holland
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2: Hi, how you doing?
3: I'm good. How are you?
2: good. Thank you. What's your name?
3: Melissa.
2: Melissa, I hope it's all right. I gave you a quick call. I wanted to hear this story here about accidentally texting the wrong person. What happened to you?
3: So this is before marijuana was legal. I was in high school, And I had come home, and I was definitely stoned. And I went to text my sister to tell her that next time we go out and get stoned, she should come with my friends and I. And I accidentally sent it to my mom.
2: And did she say, sure thing, I'm in?
3: I heard stomping upstairs, and I knew she was coming downstairs.
2: Oh, no.
3: She immediately started shining a flashlight to see if my pupils would dilate.
2: Holy, she went full cop on you.
3: She so did.
2: Was there punishment at the, you were in high school, right? What, 16, 17?
3: Yeah, I was probably 17.

0: teens, there wasn't any punishment. She just told me that I really needed to find new friends.
1: Yeah, my mom probably would have said similar at that age. In fact, I think she did too. Most of us got that speech right before. I mean, even after it's legal, parents are still saying that. It makes sense.
0: Yeah, I turned out okay, though.
1: That was my next question. Would your mom say that you turned out all right?
0: I think that she would.
1: Nobody else is holding flashlights in your eyes, are they?
0: No, of course not.
1: Just wondering, hey, are you all right? What's going on in there?
0: Oh, I'm just driving. Hands-free.
1: Good. And not under the influence?
0: No, of course not.
1: Hey, there we go. Thanks for joining the show. Appreciate you.
0: Yeah, thank you.
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0: email I sent to a coworker.
1: Uh-oh. Okay. Do tell. Was it inappropriate?
0: It was supposed to be sent to a friend coworker, and I was bashing one of her coworkers.
1: Oh, no. Okay. I got it.
0: And her out of office got automatically sent to the person I was bashing.
1: How did that turn out?
0: Well, hard feelings, obviously. I had to go and apologize to the guy. Felt bad.
1: That is like my worst nightmare, I think.
0: Right? Like, I didn't even know he was away or she was away when I sent it.
1: Like, what's work like with that person after that occurs?
0: Oh, we're good now. We're good now. Like, I did go and apologize, but I mean, calling him a douchebag and everything else, I guess that was, you know, forgivable.
1: I was going to ask if you wanted to get into what you said in that email. Thanks for saying that.
0: Yeah, I basically was just telling him what a douchebag and a loser and yeah.
1: And you guys are hunky-dory now?
0: Yeah, and then once I got her email feedback, like email has been forwarded to so-and-so, and I was like, no.
1: Lesson learned.
0: Yeah, proofread your emails before you send them. Really think about, you know, once it's out there, it's out there. Even texting.
1: Yeah.
0: Be careful. Like, check who you're sending it to. And
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2: 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Frank J. Sherman is David Morey's father, and the two of them attended a Paul Simon concert, and it went the exact way you think or you thought it would go. It's hilarious.
3: Plus, one of the wildest episodes of Judge Judy, forget the fact that it was a custody battle over a 19-year-old. It all came down to wrestling swag. Maestro will be on with us. Maestro Fresh West, he was on the Amazing Race Canada. Unfortunately, he was the first to leave. Aww. We get his immediate and hilarious reaction.
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0: Max always putting it down, hooking you up with the hottest remixes in the entire country. And he's going to do it again tonight, 8 o'clock. You get 2 hours of DJ Climax. You get 2 hours of Set It Off, hosted by Shem of the Roz and Mocha Show. So if you want to amp up your Saturday night, lock it into Kiss at 8 o'clock. Here's what's coming up on today's Roz and Mocha Reloaded.
1: If you had to get one cosmetic surgery procedure done, like you had to, which would it be? 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Judge Judy settles a custody dispute over wrestling belts, and Maestro Fresh West was on the Amazing Race Canada. He got bounced first, and we get his immediate and hilarious reaction.
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2: I don't know about you, but my wife, Catherine, we share a lot of experiences together. But once that experience is over, and then I go off and I retell the story, and then she goes off and she retells the story, she is the worst at retelling a story.
3: Okay.
2: Okay? And we got into it the other day because I was horrified at the way she interpreted something that happened to us and that she was then going to retell it in the way that she remembered it. Can you call my wife, actually?
3: Absolutely.
4: Hello?
2: Hey, love.
4: Hi.
2: Hey, you're on the radio.
4: Cool.
2: I was just talking about how you're terrible at telling stories. Not in a bad way or anything.
4: I take full responsibility for that.
2: So here's what went down. So we were on vacation. And the great thing about us being on vacation is Catherine and I get to go walk for coffee every morning. Right?
3: Oh, it's beautiful.
2: It's this ritual that we have. And it's great. We grab the crossword puzzle. We do the crossword every single day. And we go and enjoy coffee.
3: Yeah.
2: So there was one day we're at the coffee shop. And I take a sip of my coffee and I put the coffee down. And then I look at my cup. I look at the lid on my cup. Uh-huh. And there's lipstick on it.
3: Okay.
2: Right? And I look at Catherine and I go, did you take a sip of my coffee? And she goes, no. And then I start thinking, oh my God, did somebody take a lid and use the lid and then put the lid back?
3: Ew.
2: And then I use the lid and then I put it on. And then I realized, I was like, oh, it's because as soon as we got here, I kissed you. And then I had a sip of my coffee and it's actually your lipstick on my cup, right?
3: From your lips.
2: From your lips. Mm-hmm. And I was like, oh, it was like a big funny thing, uh-huh. Right? So later in the day, Catherine and I are in the backyard talking. Just hanging out. And Catherine says to me, hey, remember when you put on my lipstick and then had a sip of your coffee and you thought it was someone else? And I was like, babe.
3: Yeah.
2: That is not what happens.
3: Can I say, I like Catherine's version better.
5: I agree.
6: So much better.
2: No, it's not. And I'm horrified at this point because I start thinking if Catherine goes out into the wild and tells this to friends, that's how she's telling it.
3: That's how you should tell it.
2: No, it's not.
3: Now, Catherine, did you see Roz put the lipstick on? Like, did he pull it out of his own bag? Did he steal one from your bag, go into the bathroom or the hallway mirror?
4: Well, the best part is it suited him so much, you couldn't even tell.
3: Oh, one of those. Wow. Nice.
2: What a mistake.
6: You look like a rouge kind of guy.
2: Oh, stop it.
4: I love that you're retelling the story like I wasn't actively trolling you in that moment.
2: Oh, yeah, as if. what was the color, just so everybody knows, love, what I was wearing that day?
4: Oh, I don't know. Honestly, it was a fresh nude.
2: Oh.
5: I was hoping for bright red.
2: Which was going to be the name of my book before I changed it at the last second.
3: Fresh nude, Roz Weston memoir.
4: Nobody wants an aged nude.
2: Hey, what is the matter with you?
3: Oh my God, Catherine. I don't know what you had for breakfast today, but keep it going, girl.
2: All right, thanks, love.
4: You got it.
2: All right, peace.
3: Love you, bye-bye.
4: Bye.
2: Bye.
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2: Damn it, Maury and his father, Frank J. Sherman, had a night out on the town, recorded part of the experience.
3: Oh, Frank back on the show. Where did they go? Frank. What'd you do?
4: Well, to celebrate his 70th birthday and Father's Day, I surprised him with tickets to the Paul Simon concert because we both love Paul Simon.
3: Do you have any idea, Mocha, who Paul Simon is?
2: No idea.
3: Okay.
2: Comedian.
3: Okay. What's that?
2: Comedian.
3: Comedian? No. Do you ever heard of Simon and Garfunkel?
2: The Magicians.
3: No, that's Siegfried and Roy.
2: Nailed
4: it. Oh. Wow.
3: You'll know, Simon and Garfunkel from the from memes, guaranteed.
5: Okay. Yeah, you will. You'll know it.
3: Yeah, you'll know.
2: Should
3: from
2: I just
3: the
2: Google
3: memes.
2: Them?
6: Like they're like stuff. The Dudley Boys of music.
3: They are not like the Dudley Boys of music.
6: I tried.
3: No.
2: And Garfunkel musical duo. Okay. Whoa! Look at the hair. Yeah, no, I still don't like. I don't know.
4: You don't know Bridge Over Troubled Water?
2: That's a song?
4: Yeah.
2: Active from 1963?
3: Do you know?
2: They were one of the best selling musical acts of the 1960s.
3: Yes. Okay, here, Mocha. Yeah. You will know. Turn my computer up. You'll know this from memes. Guaranteed, okay?
2: There you go.
3: Guaranteed.
7: Hello, darkness, my old friend.
3: You know, the Ben Affleck meme?
2: Yes.
3: And everybody, right?
2: This is from Family Guy.
3: Because sure. Yes. You know him from Family Guy. Okay. Now you know Simon Garfunkel. You're welcome.
2: Damn it, Maury and his father, Frank J. Sherman, meeting up before the Simon and Garfunkel show.
4: Frank! Frank! Frank! I'm right here. Where are you going?
8: Well, I'm going to the ticket box office.
4: Oh, my goodness.
8: Like, per my instructions.
4: We're going to see Paul Simon.
8: Yes, we
4: are. Who's excited?
8: It's the quiet celebration, so I got to be quiet.
4: What is that? You bought a T-shirt off the guy on the street?
8: Yes, for lower than they asked for.
4: I know, but it's like imitation.
8: No, it's not.
4: It's all blurry font.
8: You better get your eyes checked out. That's not blurry to me.
2: Wow. Okay, so we get inside the venue now.
4: Important to note, the show is actually called A Quiet Celebration.
2: Now I understand.
4: Who's older, you or Paul Simon?
8: Oh, everybody else is older than me.
4: Ah! Get up! Here we go. Mississippi Delta was shining like a national guitar. Oh, this is so good! Woo! Following the river down the highway to the cradle of the Civil War.
8: Go to Graceland. Memphis, Tennessee.
7: Homeward bound.
2: Bruh, this is a concert. Dog, this sounds like a sing along at the library.
3: It's adorable. That is adorable.
2: Why is everything just like so mid? Like mid tempo and stuff, bro.
7: Homebird marchers singing. Homebird music's playing.
4: Diamonds. Diamonds. Is it doing diamonds? That sounds like diamonds. We're standing. Sam's crazy. She's got diamonds on the soles of her shoes.
5: What are these songs?
7: Well, that's one way losers walk in.
2: Why is everything so monotone? Can I just pause before we play the rest of the concert?
3: Yes, yes.
2: So, Shem was at another concert up the street, right? Featuring soca artist, friend of the show, Kes.
3: Oh, okay.
2: Right?
3: I imagine that's a different vibe.
2: Way different. Listen to Shem. So we heard Damn Maury and his dad, Frank, at this. Yes. What was this guy? Paul George?
3: Paul Simon.
2: Paul Simon show.
3: Paul Simon.
2: Right? Yeah. Singing.

0: Yeah. And it's just like kind of like this. And then Shem off the street. It's just chaos.
1: Yeah. You understand the difference in artists, though, right? And audience?
0: I guess.
1: Like, not a lot of crossover. Okay.
0: So back to Dammit Maury and Frank J. Sherman at the Paul George concert. No, Boy George. No,
1: Paul Simon.
0: Simon.
2: Sucked into my pocket with my car keys. Take me for granted because I please you. Oh, a classic. Classic.
3: 50 ways
2: to leave your lover.
4: Here we go.
2: Take out the chat back. Make a new plan, stand. Don't be bored, Roy. Just listen to me. Hop on the bus, Gus. Don't even discuss just drop off the key and leave. Get yourself free.
1: Wow. I love that so much.
0: Did your dad have a good time, though?
4: The best time ever.
0: Good. Okay, because that's what it's all about, right?
4: Oh, my God, it was amazing.
1: You never heard me and Julio?
0: No, Julio?
1: You never heard me and Julio?
0: No, the guy we had to vote for and Napoleon Dynamite?
5: No. Let me friends.
1: Let me play 2 seconds of me and Julio. You might know this song. I doubt it. Oh, it starts with rap.
6: Ladies and gentlemen, check this out. A spectacular event in Wyman. It might seem insane, but the Big Daddy Kane is rocking the house with Paul Simon.
1: What?
6: And my man Bismarck down in the
1: Bismarck?
0: No!
1: Yep.
6: The cool part. In the video, me and Julio down by the schoolyard.
0: Oh, God, it goes into this?
4: Here we go.
1: You never heard this?
0: No.
1: No?
7: Mama pajama.
4: Mama pajama.
8: Focus face.
4: Mama pajama.
1: Anyway, that's your education for today.
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2: 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You'll hear from him. 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
1: Hello, Melissa. It's your boyfriend's Roz and Mocha.
2: Good morning, boyfriend.
1: Melissa! I'm drunk and outside!
3: All right.
2: I like the background.
3: There we go.
1: Hi, Melissa. What up? What's your question for the show?
2: If you had to get plastic surgery, what would you have done?
4: If you had to get plastic surgery?
2: Yeah.
4: Like, it's a must. Like, we got to do something.
1: Oh, my gosh.
4: Oh. And it's purely for cosmetic reasons, I'm assuming, right?
2: Yes. Yeah.
4: Okay, hold on here. Most.
1: Oh, okay, while Roz is looking this up, who wants to go? Maury? Go
5: ahead. I would immediately say my nose.
1: Why? What's wrong with your nose?
5: Like, if I have to, I'm not going to, but, like, I would shrink it.
3: What's wrong with your nose?
1: Bro.
5: Where do we begin?
1: Body positivity over here. Okay, your nose. Shem, what are you doing?
3: I think I'd get a cheek lift.
4: A cheek lift?
3: Face.
4: You're going to touch that face?
3: Oh, wait.
4: Guys look so weird when they start doing face stuff.
3: Yeah, man. I feel like my face is... I have a little bit of, like, sleepy eye, I find. So I want to, like, lift my cheeks up, hopefully raise my eyes up. Yeah.
4: Yeah.
3: That's what I would say.
6: That looks scary.
1: Yeah. Chloe, do you even want to answer this?
6: I don't really care. I would get a boob job. I have no shame in the game. I'll say it.
5: Yeah. Same.
6: Okay. I'll say... Yeah, exactly.
1: More would be boob reduction.
4: Well, gynecomastia surgery is the number one cosmetic procedure for men.
1: Really?
4: Which is male breast reduction.
5: Huh. Okay. There you go.
4: Yeah.
5: Easiest way to lose 5 pounds.
4: And then lipo, and then eyelid surgery.
1: Eyelids?
4: That's where you get your blefs done. Remember, what's his name had that? And he looks weird now. The guy from The Hangover.
6: Oh, Bradley Cooper.
4: Bradley Cooper. He got that done, and that's why he looks so weird.
1: What
4: now.
1: Do they do? Same, they cut your eyelids?
4: Yeah, they cut into your eyelids so your eyes look more round. That's what. Remember when Jim Carrey showed up at that show and everybody was like, "That doesn't look like Jim Carrey."
1: Oh, yeah.
4: It's because he had that done as well. Yeah, it's when you get old and your eyes start drooping. They sort of get rid of that droop, but like it never looks right. Like it always looks weird. And then rhinoplasty is on the list for guys. Nose.
1: Yeah.
5: It's just wrong that they call it rhinoplasty.
4: Yeah, I know. Well, that's what it is. Hair transplants also is way up there, right? Okay. Way up there.
1: On the list.
4: Would you get your beard done? Like a transplant on your beard?
5: People do that?
3: You talking to me?
4: Yeah.
3: Man, I was talking about the hair on my head, but now you make me think about my beard, bro.
4: Oh, I was... Oh, sorry, yeah, my bad.
6: Sorry, it's looking a little patchy over there,
4: Listen, it's a while you're there.
1: They got all the equipment anyway.
4: Yeah, like there has to be some sort of deal.
5: What about the jiggle on the arms?
4: That would be lipo, I believe.
6: Yeah.
4: Okay. Lipo and then like an arm tuck and whatever else. So if I had to, like, have to get something done...
1: Yeah.
4: God, that's tough. Like, if I had to.
5: Because you're so perfect as is.
1: While you think about it, I'm just going to say, like, stomach and, like, hips. I guess lipo.
4: Like lipo?
1: Yeah,
4: I was thinking that to just sort of tighten me up a bit, right? Uh-huh. Yeah, like, maybe I would say that. Like, just
5: make things bigger?
4: Take a little fat out, right? Like,
1: you want your nose bigger?
5: No, I mean, like, lower than my nose. Is your lips?
4: Your
5: No, like lower.
4: No, that's Chloe's already got that appointment booked. So what do you mean, like a penile?

0: Is that something people do?
1: They
2: yes.
1: do. There's many different ways to do that as well.
0: Because I've gotten ads for pumps.
1: Yeah.
3: How many you own?
1: yeah. No, there's many ways to do that. All like none of them, I would say, like sound worth it to me. I got on some Instagram thing with some doctor who does that for a living, and he went through all of the different ways that they can do that, and every single one of them just sounded like a nightmare, man.
3: Yeah.
1: Like it just hurt, just an absolute nightmare, right?
3: Yeah.
1: So I would say, yeah, I'm with you on a little bit of lipo, like just like a little here and a little there,
3: sure.
1: I guess, right? But
3: yeah.
1: You ever seen somebody get lipo? It's
3: no.
1: A violent, violent procedure.
3: Is it?
1: It is a violent, violent procedure.
3: They don't just like cut you open and like take stuff out?
1: No, but yeah, but they cut you a little hole in you,
3: uh-huh.
1: And then they have a long, hard tube, like a hose that's attached to another hose, and they put it in the hole and they just start jamming it around.
3: Like a vacuum?
1: As it sucks.
3: Like you're trying to get the dust out of the corner?
1: As it sucks the fat out of you.
3: Ew.
1: Right? And when you watch doctors do this, when somebody's under anesthesia,
3: yeah.
1: It is violent.
3: Really?
1: Like violent. Yeah. It's not.
0: How long does it last?
1: What, lipo?
0: Yeah.
1: For lipo lasts a long time. But the problem is that if you have fat that you didn't get out anywhere else, and you start to gain a little weight, like those parts get bigger. It's not like it all starts to go in all the normal spots again. So then you have lopsided sort of fat.
3: Yo, can
1: right?
3: I just say Invisalign then?
2: That's not plastic surgery.
1: No. If you said veneers, I would give you veneers, but
3: no, I ain't never doing that.
1: But not Invisalign.
3: No. I ain't never doing that.
1: No, hair removal doesn't count. All that stuff. Like you need a surgeon to do this. All so right. Chloe, you're going
2: boob job. Yep.
1: Shemi, you're going
4: cheek lift. Yep.
3: Still no hair transplant, eh?
4: Oh man.
1: Mocha, you're going lipo. I'm going lipo. Maura, you're going
0: nose and penis.
1: Nose and wiener.
3: All right. There you go. Thank you, Melissa.
5: But you guys didn't even mention the surgery where you get like your shins enlarged by like 6 centimeters.
2: Oh, yeah. Mocha needs that.
3: Wow, shots fired. Okay, Chloe.
1: Yeah, and it's not even that much. It's not even that much either. It's really not.
3: Why? Like, I'm basically the same height as Roz. Melissa, between Roz and Mocha, who's your favorite?
5: Roz.
1: Have you seen how they do that surgery?
3: No.
1: Bro,
3: when they make people taller?
1: It's crazy.
3: What do they do?
1: So they put spacers in. So they break your shins
3: in
1: half. And then they put these tiny little spacers in. And then what happens is that bones fuse together, right? And so bones fill that little tiny space. And then they break them again. And then your bones heal. And they break them again. And your bones heal. And they break them again. And your bones heal. Like it is this ongoing process to gain like 3 centimeters by the end of it. Right?
3: And you basically have to learn how to walk again.
1: Yeah, like it is crazy procedure.
3: No.
1: A lot of guys get their hair done, though. And you know what I've noticed now? A lot of guys don't even care. Like they'll post about, like, hey, I'm going. I think John Cena did this, right? Because John Cena's bald again, and he shaved his head again because he's going back for another procedure.
3: Oh, he's going in for another one. I was going to say, he's got a nice head full of hair.
1: I guess it's part of the process. Like it's a 1-2-3 kind of thing. But I see guys all the time where they're just like, you know, hey, going back for another one, whatever. It's crazy.
3: It's more common now.
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2: I got to play you this clip from Justice Judy, or Judy Justice yesterday, Mocha. So this is a custody battle on Judge Judy, where the kid involved was actually 19 years old. I don't know how this works,
3: but
2: it was a custody battle between the dad and then the kid's aunt. And I guess the kid had left the dad, and they're fighting over the kid's belongings. And that's where Judge Judy comes in.
4: Dakota,

0: from my own. Is Dakota angry with his father?
1: He's angry that his father won't return any of his wrestling. He is correct. He is a huge wrestling fanatic.
0: Okay. What particularly does he want? He wants his wrestling?
1: He wants his wrestling belts. They have replica belts that were made. He wanted his PlayStation 4 and
0: okay.
1: the wrestling
0: games.
1: Okay, well,
0: PlayStation 4, I'm not interested in that. He wants his wrestling belts.
1: Yes, ma'am.
0: Right now, he would like his wrestling belts.
2: Oh, I want my son to come home.
3: I just want my son to come home. Oh, he wants his wrestling belt, so yeah, I just want my son home.
4: Yo, that's a sad dad right there, bro.
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2: Unfortunately, it all ended for our good friend Maestro Fresh Wes on the latest episode of The Amazing Race Canada. 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And then you can stream it the following day on Crave.
3: And it was episode 2? Is that the deal?
4: Yeah.
5: Aww.
3: And did who went home episode 1?
4: Nobody. So that's the thing. It should have been Maestro because he was the last to arrive at the mat. But because it was a non-elimination round, he got to go to episode 2. Theoretically, he is the first to go home.
3: Here I am.
4: Him and his partner, Dwayne.
2: Yes. Can we just also say that it was not just Maestro?
3: No, it never is. It's always
2: a pair. Him and his partner. His partner, Dwayne. Okay?
3: Love him.
2: Here's how the show ended.
6: Maestro and Dwayne, you are the last team to arrive, gentlemen. I am sorry to tell you this, but you have been eliminated from the race. What made you guys choose to give up your race for Keisha and Nova's?
7: I think it's important sometimes to just be kind.
8: I mean, I'm disappointed, but at the same time, I feel very proud of what we did. You know, my partner here, he showed me so much about himself.
6: Maestro, Dwayne, this is the end of the line for the both of you. Gentlemen, see you down the line.
7: Oh, yeah. Y'all know it's true. You know how we do. Coming through. See you live at the next barbecue.
2: I love Maestro and his laugh. So what happened? Because they were saying that they were laughing, but they were helping another team. You're not supposed to help somebody else.
4: So there was two teams that had to finish the final task. Maestro and these two girls. And instead of trying to do it themselves, Dwayne was like, hey, let me help you. He felt, we're going to go home anyway, so let me help you so that you can go home before us. Mind-blowing that someone would help somebody else on a competition.
5: That is kind of mind-blowing.
2: So, Dan Mamori catching up with our good friend Maestro.
4: Maestro, I don't know what happened. I mean, only the second episode has aired, and spoiler alert, you're the first person to go home. What the hell?
9: I let you down, Maury. I let you down, man.
4: No, you didn't let me down. You let the country down.
2: Oh, damn, bro.
4: My God. Dude, did you even want to win? Did you even try? Because, like, here's the thing. And theoretically, you shouldn't have even gone to the second episode because you were last at the mat after the first. You would have gone home if it wasn't a non-elimination round.
2: Bro, what are you doing, taking notes? Like, are you really making the guy feel bad?
3: I could not imagine getting yelled at with somebody with this little of a grasp of English language.
4: You're so lucky you even made it to the second episode.
9: Yeah, man. When I saw that express pass, so I didn't want to do that dance, Maury. So I said, you know what? Let me take the express pass and let me go to the next one. But gifts come with a price. And because of that, you get slowed way, way, way, way back.
4: I don't know if it was because you're older, but like you were like last with everyone else moving along. And then they cut back to you and your partner and you're still doing the first challenge.
9: Listen, backbone don't slide like it used to, man. You know what I mean? But we did a thing. You know, sorry for letting down the country. Sorry for letting you down because you seem like you're more traumatized than I am when I saw that I had to do that dance.
4: Maestro, here's the thing. When you're in last place, you could have made it through, but for some reason you had to be nice and you had to help.

0: help the team that was in last. You're like, hey, let's help them win, knowing that that would send you home. This is a competition show. It's not a let's be nice to everyone else show.
1: Yeah, exactly. So what it was, Maury, once we saw that we weren't going to win, instead of sabotaging somebody else, let's help them. You know, that was the thing right there, because we were in so far behind. And when we saw the tears in their eyes and it's like, what have you? We were like, you know what? Let's just help them, man.
2: That just goes to show the type of person that Maestro is. Even though it's a competition show and they know that they're going home, Maestro and his friend, his partner, Dwayne, on The Amazing Race Canada.
3: Unbelievable.
2: Still decide to stop and help another team.
0: So many people love this show. Anything that you want to say to everyone across Canada that was just so disappointed to see you go home? Not because you did poorly.
2: Bro, it sounds like you're making the guy feel bad from doing poorly.
0: But because we wanted to see you and your partner go very far.
1: Yeah, well, okay, what I'll tell Maury, what I'll tell everybody, thanks for watching, man. Continue watching, because this is one of the greatest seasons of Amazing Race Canada ever, man. It's an honor to be on.
0: They should just take away your stamp and your Juno Awards.
1: Yo, I love you guys.
0: Oh, my God. I'm so disappointed in you. Dude, you had it, man.
1: Yeah. This is tough. This is dope. This is dope. This is funny.
2: Maestro, you're the best, dude. Thank you so much for joining us on the Roz and Mocha Show. And again, Amazing Race Canada, Tuesday nights on CTV, and then you can stream it the following day on Crave.
4: This is Roz and Mocha Reloaded.
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6: 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Hell no, I can't slow down. It's gonna go.

0: Roz and Locus DM Deep Dive. I regret this already.
1: It is once again that time to get into the DM Deep Dive.
2: Chloe, what do we got in the DMs today?
3: Michaela asks, has a movie adaptation ever actually been better than the book it was based on? If so, which movie?
2: Never read a book that turned into a movie.
1: Same.
3: Seriously?
2: No.
4: I would say Perks of Being a Wallflower.
3: Was better movie?
4: Was the book was absolutely incredible, but the movie was out of this world.
2: Yeah.
3: Yeah.
2: My kid and wife just watched that movie.
4: Oh, my God.
2: They hated it.
1: Really?
2: Yeah.
1: Why?
2: They hated the people. They thought that the guy was, I don't know, like I didn't really get into it with them, but they thought that somebody was a stalker. And then they thought that there was a super inappropriate relationship with like an older woman and a younger guy.
4: That was his aunt.
2: It was his aunt, and she was much older, right?
4: She was much older.
2: And then he developed like some sort of like kink with that, and then wanted somebody else to act like older or something like that.
1: What a glowing review for this movie.
2: Yeah, but there's like an older, like it's very predatory, right? Like there's an older woman and a very younger guy in it, right?
4: Well, I looked past that.
2: Oh, yeah, that's all they saw.
1: Oh.
2: Yeah.
5: I would say Forrest Gump.
2: Forrest Gump was a better book?
3: Better movie than book.
2: Oh, yeah.
1: Did you read the book, Shem?
5: I did. Oh. Yeah. But I was just curious because I love that movie so much.
1: Yeah.
5: Yeah, but it's an old book. Like, I think it's published in like 86 or something like that. But,
1: in
5: yeah.
1: the book, did Jenny treat Forrest even worse than she did in the movie?
5: No, I would say the movie, she definitely treats him worse.
1: Okay,
5: and again, it's so much more, you know, Tom Hanks plays such a great character in that, and you're so empathetic. But yeah, I would definitely see the movie better than the book.
1: All right, Chloe, what's your answer?
3: This is hard because the books are usually always better because there's just more context.
1: Okay, but what's your answer?
3: I would say Hunger Games is equal. Like the first Hunger Games movie, equal book to the movie.
2: Okay, good to know.
3: One of them wasn't better than the other.
2: Yeah.
1: Oh.
2: Was there one where the movie was better that you've seen?
3: No.
2: No.
3: Gary Gatsby, the book was better.
2: What about like 50 Shades? Did you read 50 Shades?
3: Oh, God, no.
2: Oh, okay.
1: Jesus. Wait, God, no, you didn't read it? Or God, no, the movie wasn't better than the book?
3: I didn't read it.
1: Oh, okay.
2: Okay. What about your mom? Did she read 50 Shades? She did.
3: She did, yeah.
2: Yeah. Did she hide it from you? Because you would have been young when that happened. Was she like a bath mom where she would take 50 Shades into the tub with her?
3: I don't know if she even hid it. Like, I think the book was just out.
2: Oh, wow. Jeez. Yeah. Okay.
1: What else we got today?
3: Damien says,

0: from Trinidad.
1: Oh, good to know. People write this stuff down because this sounds like it's great for summer.
0: Who else? There's a guy named DJ Rennie. He does like a mix of everything. He does like dance hall, soca, hip hop, R&B, reggaeton. He's
1: reggaeton?
0: No, reggaeton.
1: What's that mean?
2: Reggaeton.
0: You don't know reggaeton.
1: No, what does that mean? reggaeton.
0: No, not
3: Do you know who Daddy Yankee is?
1: Who? Yeah.
3: No.
0: Okay. Or like Bad Bunny? Reggaeton.
1: Oh.
4: Isn't Daddy Yankee did the Justin Bieber song?
1: How do you say that?
0: Reggaeton. Like, roll the R.
1: You're saying rigatoni only without the
2: reggaeton.
1: Oni.
2: Reggaeton.
0: No, you're like saying reggaeton. And then, so you spell it reggae and then T-O-N. So if you were to say
1: reggaeton.
0: Like if you were to say it, it'd be reggaeton.
1: Reggaeton.
0: But reggaeton.
2: The white people way of saying it is like reggaeton, right?
0: Yeah.
1: Okay.
2: Yeah.
1: I don't know, man.
0: All right. Loud Luxury as well. Friends of the show. They got
2: Awesome mixes. I love Loud Luxury. Yeah.
0: There's a group out of the UK called Chase and Status. They do like drum and bass stuff. So good. And then a bunch of guys out of New York. DJ Enough, Camillo, DJ Envy, I like. Anyway, there's a whole list. What else we got today, Chloe?
2: Leo asks, what is the largest land animal you could defeat in a hand-to-hand fight? No weapons are allowed.
1: Oh, God. Okay, like certain dogs.
0: Yeah.
1: Right? Like, certain dogs.
2: Like a wolf? Do you think you could beat a wolf?
1: A wolf? No. A coyote? Yes. I could not beat a wolf. Like, have you ever seen a wolf in real life, like up close?
0: They're huge.
2: Not up close.
1: Because people think that a wolf is just sort of like a big dog. Wolves are massive.
0: And strong as hell.
1: They're huge. It's like when you've never seen a moose before, and people think that moose are the size of horses just with antlers. And then you realize moose are way bigger than horses.
0: Yeah. Yeah.
1: Okay, so
0: and
1: I think
0: hefty.
1: Yeah, I think that so certain dogs, definitely.
0: Oh, cats for sure.
1: Right. But the largest, we're going larger. So then you start getting into larger cats, like bobcats.
0: No, I ain't beating a bobcat.
1: Like, you couldn't beat a bobcat.
0: No.
2: You don't think so?
0: A bobcat, Chloe? Have you seen bobcats?
1: Yeah.
0: You think you could beat a bobcat?
2: They're not that big.
1: I could definitely beat up a non-fully grown deer.
0: You know, I was going to say deer as well.
2: That's a good answer, actually.
0: I think I could beat up a deer.
1: Yeah.
0: What about like a pony?
1: A pony? No, I don't think I could because I don't know if I'd be able to choke out a pony.
0: Oh, right? I'm a tick next.
1: Like, what are you going to... You're not going to knock out a pony.
0: Yeah.
1: You'd break your hand before you did that, and then you'd fall, and it would kick you. And then your chest would cave in. Right?
2: I'm scared of the hooves, man.
1: I'm not getting near anything with anything that's kicky. I would beat the piss out of a sheep.
0: Oh, yeah. A sheep?
1: Yeah.
0: Or a goat?
1: A goat.
0: Bro.
1: Oh, yeah.
2: With those horns, though?
1: No.
0: I don't care how they yell.
1: Yeah. But if you fall and that thing crushes you with its head, like you're done.
0: I wouldn't
1: you're
0: fall.
1: Done, right?
0: No.
1: You wouldn't fall.
0: No.
1: You don't think so?
0: No.
1: You don't think a goat could knock you off balance?
0: No. I'm beating the hell out of that goat.
3: They're wayward, man. I don't know.
1: Yeah, goats are tough.
0: What about those ones that like they get scared easily? Like if they hear a noise, they're scared and they freeze instantly.
1: Oh, that's a goat.
0: Yeah. How do you think I would beat it up?
1: Yeah.
0: Just scare it, let it freeze, and then choke it up.
1: I think you could choke out a goat. Yeah, I think you could probably choke out a goat.
0: We better end this before PETA starts coming after us. This has been the DM Deep Dive. Thanks, everybody.
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2: Oh my goodness gracious, what is happening out there? Top of the afternoon, Tia, this is Lou. Raining cats, dogs, chickens, and hogs. Took a second shower this morning upon stepping outside. Other than the weather, hope your Saturday's fantastic so far. Packed show for you as always. Your chance to win $10,000 with the Kiss the Cash sound, which sounds like a long, passionate, I can't get enough of you kind of kiss. You'll know it when you hear it. 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Again, that gets you into the draw to win $10,000 at the end of July. But rest assured, the fun doesn't end there. In this hour, the 1 o'clock hour and the 2 o'clock hour, I'm going to be giving away a family four-pack of tickets to see Disney Descendants, Zombies, and Camp Rock Worlds Collide live at Scotiabank Arena in Toronto, November 1st. What a mouthful. And you can start texting me for that now. Just text me the keyword Disney, D-I-S-N-E-Y, to 925-555. That gets your name into the draw, and I will pick a winner at the end of this hour. So get texting Disney.
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2: There it is. 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So we're what, like 12 days away? 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
2: Hello?
3: Yeah, hi, this is Lou calling from Kiss 92.5. Who am I speaking to?
2: Oh, this is Angela Taylor. How are you?
3: So, Angela, what are you doing right now?
2: Well, we are driving. I'm not driving. My daughter is driving, but we are driving in New Brunswick.
3: But you live in Toronto, right?
2: Yeah. We live down there, but we're traveling right now.
3: Ah, okay. Well, Angela, you texted me the keyword Disney to 925-555, didn't you?
2: Yes.
3: Well, I got some news for you.
2: Okay.
3: Congratulations. You won yourself a family four-pack of tickets to see Disney Descent, Zombies, and Camp Rock Worlds Collide. It's happening live at Scotiabank Arena in Toronto, November 1st. How do you feel?
2: No way.
3: Yes way.
2: Oh, very good. Very good. Very happy. I didn't think you were going to win anything. I keep just sending these words and, you know, hoping to get something.
3: Well, you got something. Who are you going to be taking with you?
2: Oh, well, my daughter, my husband, and probably a niece or nephew or something like that.
3: Very cool. 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
2: Big congratulations to Angela, who just won a family four-pack of tickets to see Disney Descendants, Zombies, and Camp Rock Worlds Collide at Scotiabank Arena. 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This is Lou, and don't worry, there's still plenty more where that came from. I'm giving yet another family four-pack this hour, and if you want to get in the draw, all you got to do is text me the keyword Disney, D-I-S-N-E-Y, to 925-555. 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
2: $10,000. 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Hey, this is Lou hanging out with you today. 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
2: I think we're about 10 minutes away from hearing that Kiss the Cash sound. 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
2: Hark, is that a Kiss sound I hear? 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
1: Hello.
2: Yeah, hi, this is Luke on from Kiss 92.5. Who am I speaking to?
1: Tracy.
2: Tracy, what are you up to right now?
1: I was just doing some cleaning and listening to the radio.
2: Ah, that's what I like to hear. Not the cleaning part, the listening to the radio part.
1: Yeah. Oh, my goodness.
2: So, Tracy, you texted me the keyword Disney to 925555, didn't you?
1: I did.
2: I got some news for you.
1: No way. Are you serious?
2: Yes, wait. Well, you know what? You still haven't heard the news. Maybe I'm just calling to check in and see how the cleaning is going.
1: The cleaning is going good, but do you have more good news for me?
2: Congratulations. You won a family four-pack of tickets to see Disney Descendants, Zombies, and Camp Rock Worlds Collide Tour live at Scotiabank Arena in Toronto November 1st. Oh, my goodness. That's a big breath.
1: Oh, my gosh. I can't believe this. You just made my day. It's my daughter and my stepdaughter's birthdays are at the end of November. And they love to say, I was like, this would be a perfect early birthday present.
2: Oh, my. I felt your energy, Tracy. When I saw that text and it got picked, I was like, yes, this is the person. I feel it.
1: That's so amazing. Oh, this is so cool. Oh, my God.
2: I'm so glad that I could make your day a little bit better. So, who would you have taken with you? You said your stepdaughter and your daughter.
1: Yeah, my daughter, Mackenzie. And then I'll take Laurel, her little sister. And then I'll take her little brother, it's his birthday today, actually. They're out for his birthday.
2: Oh, what's his name?
1: Yeah, Caleb.
2: Caleb, okay. Well, happy birthday to Caleb.
1: Oh, yeah.
2: Congrats again, Tracy. Before I let you go, is there anything you'd like to say?
1: Kiss 92.5, I love you. Oh, my gosh, I do. I love you guys. You guys are the best.
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3: Huge congrats to Tracy, who just won a family four-pack of tickets to see Disney Descendants, Zombies, and Camp Rock Worlds Collide at Scotiabank Arena. 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I'm giving yet another family four-pack this hour, and if you want to get in the draw, all you got to do is text me the keyword Disney, D-I-S-N-E-Y, to 925-555. But right now, here's the one and only Bruno Mars, in a lot of pain and anguish, it seems, bearing his soul to the person he loves. Ah, Bruno, that's a lot of stuff you're going to do in this. Let's just hope they appreciate it. It's Risk It All on Kiss 92.5.

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5. Hey, this is Lou, top of the afternoon to you. And if you've just joined me, welcome to the show. Don't worry, I was just wasting time till you got here. First of all, we're about 10 minutes away from the Kiss the Cash sound, which sounds like a long, passionate, overdone kiss. You'll know it when you hear it. And the moment you do, you text the keyword money to 925555. That gets you in the draw to win $10,000 at the end of the month. 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Why? Because I've got yet another family four-pack to give away for Disney Descendants, Zombies, and Camp Rock Worlds Collide concert tour. 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Again, the keyword is Disney, D-I-S-N-E-Y. In the meantime, here's Harry Styles, American Girls. Have I ever had an American girlfriend? I don't believe I have. There's so many, I can't keep count. Just kidding, of course, but no, I haven't dated anybody American, funnily enough. But apparently they're awesome. This is worth making a song about. Harry Styles, American Girls. It's Kiss 92.5.

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0: everything. 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M-O-N-E-Y to 925-555, which gets you into the draw to win $10,000 at the end of July. 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
3: Yeah, hi, this is Lou calling from Kiss 92.5. Who am I speaking to?
2: This is Gina.
3: Gina, quit living on dreams. Gina, life is not what it seems. You know that song?
2: No, but my daughter might.
3: It's quite old. It's by an Austrian singer called Falco who sang Rock Me Amadeus. I don't know if you know that.
2: No.
3: Okay, fair enough. It was a long shot. It was a long shot in the dark.
2: But you sounded very good.
3: Thank you. Well, there's a song named after you. Look for it. The artist is called Falco, F-A-L-C-O, and the song is called Gina. So.
2: Oh, nice.
3: Yeah. So, Gina, what are you doing right now?
2: I'm actually in Sephora right now looking for some stuff.
3: I caught you mid-Sephora shopping.
2: Yep.
3: All right. Well, I don't want to take up too much of your time. You texted me the keyword Disney to 925555, didn't you?
2: Yes, I did, yes.
3: Well, Gina, I got some news for you.
2: Yes?
3: Congratulations. You won a 4-pack of tickets to see Disney Descendants, Zombies, and Camp Rock Worlds Collide concert tour at Scotiabank Arena November 1st.
2: We won the tickets. That's awesome. My daughter's been wanting those tickets, and we kind of refused this time because she's been spoiled lately. But that's awesome. Thank you so much.
3: My absolute pleasure. Is your daughter there with you?
2: Yeah, she is.
3: What's her name? Give her a shout out on the air.
2: Bella.
3: Bella. Hi, Bella. Can she hear me?
2: Hi.
3: So, Bella, you're going to Disney Descendants.
2: Yeah, I can't believe this.
3: How do you feel?
2: Amazing.
3: Excellent.
2: I went to the last one, but I'm so excited for this one as well.
3: So, there are 4 tickets. Who are you going to be taking with you?
2: Oh, 4 tickets. We get to bring 2 people with us.
4: Oh, daddy.
2: She can't get over the fact that we won, so.
3: You'll be everybody's best friend in the next few months.
2: Yay, that's awesome. Thank you so much.
3: You're very welcome, Gina. Okay. So, before I take down your information, can you both do me a favor? In Sephora, loudest voice, in unison, say, Kiss 92.5, we love you.
2: Okay. 1, 2, 3. 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
3: Oh, that was seriously one of the best ones I've ever heard.
2: Oh, I got everyone's attention.
3: Oh, I was counting on it.

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2: Huge congratulations to Gina and Bella, who just won a family four-pack of tickets to go see Disney Descendants, Zombies, and Camp Rock Worlds Collide live at Scotiabank Arena come November 1st. 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Something like that. 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
2: Hello?
3: Yeah, hi, this is Luke calling from Kiss 92.5. Who am I speaking to?
2: Hi, it's Sharon. How are you?
3: Hey, Sharon. How you doing?
2: I'm good. Are you calling me because I got kissed?
3: Yeah, maybe.
2: You're so cute. How are you?
3: I'm good. What are you up to right now?
2: Just chilling. I'm heading downtown soon to a play. But other than that, all good.
3: What play are you going to see?
2: Good question. It's actually one of these small little plays. Here, I'll tell you just a second.

0: was called Our Town.
1: Oh, yeah, Our Town. Thornton Wilder. I acted in that a long time ago. I won't tell you how long, but it was a while.
0: Seriously?
1: Yeah, I'm quite the thespian myself.
0: It's supposed to be a good place, isn't it?
1: Yes, Our Town. Yeah, I remember. Oh, my goodness gracious. You just brought back a lot of memories. Yes, I think it won a Pulitzer Prize or something like that.
0: Yeah, I'm looking forward to it. I love theater.
1: Oh, absolutely. Theater is awesome. Well, Sharon, I yes. have some news for you. You texted me the keyword money to 925-555, didn't you?
0: Yes, I did.
1: Congratulations, you just won yourself $100 just because I feel like it.
0: Holy, I love you. Thank you so much.
1: You're very, very welcome. So what would you spend that princely sum on?
0: Gas money.
1: That's what everybody says.
0: How lame is that? I know.
1: All right, sign of the times. That's the age we live in, unfortunately.
0: It's already spent.
1: Well, Sharon, congrats again and enjoy that hundo.
0: Thanks. I love your show, by the way. And you sound so amazing every week.
1: Aw, you don't make me cry, Sharon. I'm going to play a song.
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2: Big congrats to Sharon, who just won $100 because she texted the keyword money to 925555 when she heard the Kiss the Cash Kiss. 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It's still there. 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
2: There it is. 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
2: If you missed out on the Kiss the Cash sound and you didn't have a chance to send the keyword money to 925555 for your chance to win $10,000 at the end of the month, fear not. 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Also up for grabs tomorrow, I've got yet another three family packs. Each one of them admits four people to see Disney Descendants, Zombies, and Camp Rock Worlds Collide Tour live at Scotiabank Arena in Toronto, November 1st. So lots happening as always. With that, thank you very much for joining me on the show. I'll be back, like I said, tomorrow at noon and give you lots of chances to win lots of goodies. Actually, I think there's a World Cup match happening in about 15 minutes. England versus France vying for third place. That's what I'm probably going to do now. In the meantime, have a fantastic Saturday, an amazing rest of your weekend. I'll catch you tomorrow. And you know what to do? Always keep a Kiss 92.5.
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1: Hey, what's going on? I'm Shem, not Greg, but I am here to hang out with you. This is the Kiss Weekend Throwback. We get very nostalgic, very, very, very nostalgic, and I love this show because we're going to play nothing but throwbacks, okay? So this hour, we've got music from Drake, Destiny's Child. Who else we got here? Britney Spears, and I can't believe this next song is 15 years old. Back in 2013, it was actually the most streamed song on Spotify. Macklemore, Ryan Lewis, Can't Hold Us is on the Kiss Weekend.

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1: Hey, I am Shem. This is the Kiss Weekend Throwback. This next song from Daft Punk and Pharrell was one of my absolute favorites when this song dropped. Before I play the song, I want to play you a clip of Pharrell talking about what it was like working with Daft Punk.
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1: 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We throw it back to 2013 when these guys teamed up for an absolute smash record. Also, by the way, one record of the year at the Grammys. There you go. Daft Punk and Pharrell, it's Get Lucky on the Kiss Weekend Throwback.
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What's up? I'm Shem. 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Hope you're also enjoying your summer. 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And 10 years ago, 2016, this guy ruled the summer. Absolutely ruled the summer, led by this song right here. It is One Dance from Drake on the Kiss Weekend Throwback.

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I'm Shem. This is the Kiss Weekend Throwback. So glad to be hanging out with you today on the show. If you ever get the chance, by the way, to go to Las Vegas, and of course you have the means to do so, I'm going to recommend that you check out the Backstreet Boys at the Sphere. Firstly, that venue is absolutely otherworldly. It is incredible. The Backstreet Boys are actually currently performing their Into the Millennium residency at the Sphere in Vegas. They continued it earlier this week. The 2026 summer run will run until August 29th. Here are the Backstreet Boys. It's Everybody on the Kiss Weekend Throwback. Everybody.

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1: Hey, what's going on? I am Shem. This is the Kiss Weekend Throwback. Last weekend, Jay-Z had three sold-out nights at Yankee Stadium. He brought out everybody. Rihanna, Pharrell, Eminem, also his wife, Beyonce, did a little bit of Drunken Love.

Come on, B. Here we go. Oh, what an experience that looks like that was. Oh, sounds so good. That's Beyonce performing Drunken Love, many other hits, at Jay-Z's Yankee Stadium show last weekend. Here's B with Kelly and Michelle. Destiny's Child is jumping on the KISS Weekend Throwback.

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1: Hi, what's going on? I am Shem. And for Greg today, this is the Kiss Weekend Throwback. We got another hour of some absolute classics. I'm talking NSYNC. I'm talking the Spice Girls. I'm talking Rihanna. I'm talking Lady Gaga. We got lots coming up. So glad to be hanging out with you. If you got a song that you really want to hear, by the way, just let me know. You know, shoot me a DM. I'm all down for that. S-H-E-M. That is how you find me. Let's continue right now with Cobra Starship. Good girls go bad on the Kiss.

0: I'm Shep. This is the Kiss Weekend Throwback. I always get very curious when I'm about to play like one of my absolute favorite songs. And this next song, We Found Love from Calvin Harris and Rihanna, absolutely one of my favorite songs. I found this throwback interview that Calvin Harris did where he talked about what it's like working with Rihanna and how the collab came about. Here's Calvin Harris.
1: The Rihanna thing was an accident. I was touring with her in Australia like 2 years ago because she was listening to the set I played before.

0: And she said she wanted to do something that kind of sounded like what I was playing. So I was working on my album anyway, and just that song, We Found Love, I finished it. And I was looking for someone to sing on it. I wasn't shooting for someone as high and amazing as Rihanna, but she heard it and she wanted it. So that's how it happened.
1: There you go. And she did a great job. Rihanna, Calvin Harris, We Found Love. This is the KISS Weekend Throwback.

Speaking of bad girls, we know that Jennifer Lopez is an absolute queen, right? An icon in just so, so many ways. We're talking movies, we're talking fashion, we're talking music. Now, if you can believe this, coming up on Friday, this coming Friday, Jennifer Lopez is going to turn 57 years old. Shout out to her, a classic from 1999. This is J-Lo waiting for tonight. This is the KISS Weekend Throwback.

0: J-Lo's? 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
1: Hey, what's going on? I am Shem in for Greg today. This is the Kiss Weekend Throwback. We are having a good time playing nothing but throwbacks, feeling very nostalgic, and of course, taking your requests and voice notes. And we've got a voice note right now. Hello.
2: Hey, Shem. It's Sarah calling. I'm loving the show. I love all the throwbacks. It is my favorite time. And I am hoping that you can play something that's making me feel super nostalgic. Thanks so much, Shem. Bye.
1: Okay, you're feeling nostalgic. That's the vibe that we are on. I'm with all of that. Let's throw it back to 2009. LaRue, this is Bulletproof. 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

0: what's going on? I am Shem. This is the Kiss Weekend Throwback. Emmy nominations were announced last week, and for the sixth time, Lady Gaga picked up a nomination, this time in the category of Outstanding Original Music and Lyrics. That is for her song, The Dead Dance, from the Netflix show Wednesday. Shout out to Gaga. This next song from Gaga didn't win her an Emmy, but it did pick up not one, but two Grammys all the way back in 2011. Here is Gaga, Bad Romance, on the Kiss Weekend Throwback.
1: Rock.

0: what's going on? I am Shem. This is the Kiss Weekend Throwback. I'm going to play you a clip right now. This is an interview that Mel C and Baby Spice, Emma Bunton, did recently. I'm going to play you something that they said. And you tell me if this is some trickery here. They're alluding to a little something. Listen to this.
1: It would be amazing, wouldn't it?
2: I cannot think of anything better
1: for
2: the world right now than a Spice Girls reunion.
1: Yeah, it would just be so nice, wouldn't it?
2: What are we going to do to make this thing happen?
1: We'll get back to you.
2: We need to get like a collective manifestation.
1: Yes. Let's send it out there. Yeah. Let's send it out there. Listen.
0: I think something's happening. You know, they just seem a little too coy to me. You just heard some Spice Girls. I think we're going to hear some more. Listen, you heard it here first. I think we're going to get a Spice Girls reunion before the year is out in some way, shape, or form. That's just my prediction. But don't hold me to it, okay? It's the Kiss Weekend Throwback.

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Hey, what's going on? I am Shem. This is the Kiss Weekend Throwback. We are not done yet. A full hour of music to go, like this one from 2013. It's Ellie Goulding. This is Burn on the Kiss Weekend Throwback.

0: Absolute Heat from Missy Elliott. This is the Kiss Weekend Throwback. I am Shem. Now, we know that AI is definitely a part of our world now, right? In every industry, including the music industry. And many artists are actually embracing it. A lot of artists are not feeling it. I understand that. But a lot of artists are embracing it, like will.i.am, who actually has an AI company. He is a founder of FYI AI. It's a communication and creation platform which is designed to help creators own their data. Here is will.i.am doing an interview talking about AI and its impact on the music industry.
1: Yes, there's going to be lots of music. There's going to be AI bands.
2: That's true.
1: And it's going to sound great. People like it. You're going to go see it perform live. And then there's going to be human lived experience that you're still going to love. It's not doom and gloom for the music industry. And those that love music will figure out a way through the noise, even when there's a whole bunch of AI robots.
0: There you go. will.i.am, Fergie, Apple the App. And I forget the other Black Eyed Peas members, but they're all fantastic. This is Let's Get It Started on the Kiss Weekend Throwback.

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0: I am Shem. You know, I've been in radio for about 15 years, introduced thousands of songs, and still to this day, this is my favorite song to introduce. I'm going to tell you why in like 3, 2, 1, this part right here. It's sexy and I know it.
1: When I walk on by, girls be looking like Debbie Fly. 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It's red

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1: I'm Shem. So glad to be hanging out with you. Thank you so much for hanging out with me for the last couple hours for the Kiss Weekend Throwback. Whatever you get up to for the rest of the weekend, be safe and be good to one another. I leave you with, come on, you're talking about throwbacks. You got to talk about this iconic one from Britney Spears. Baby One More Time is on the Kiss Weekend Throwback. Have yourself

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1: Quickly becoming my very favorite part of the week. This is your official Saturday night party. Set it off. I am Shem. He is DJ Climax. We do this party each and every Saturday night at 8 o'clock, right through till 10 o'clock, right across the country. Thank you for listening to us, whether you're listening in Vancouver, whether you're listening in Toronto, wherever you are listening. We appreciate you so very much. We are here to have a good time. Get in those requests, DJ CLYMAXXX. That is how you can find DJ Climax, SHEM. That is how you find me. We will be checking our DMs as the show happens. So if you got a request, if you got a shout out that you want to do, make sure you let us know. All right, let's kick this part.